0: Thank you, Danilo Duba. All right, Red Lily Mob, you ready? A deadly mob from Kakadu. 50 years deadly.
1: 50 years deadly.
0: Small but deadly. Hey, I thought you was in Queensland. Go New South Wales. Are you ready? Me watch health. To all that mob from East Arnhem. Thank you for everything you're doing for our people. Now it's time to use your voice.
2: 50 years deadly, brother!
0: 50 years deadly! All right, ready, NIAA? Let's hear that voice loud and proud. 50 years deadly!
3: 50 years deadly! Feet pull in the middle of the march there, the energy. Oh, she's still here, she's still here.
4: Oh, I am. Hello, my name's Fee. I'm from ABC Radio. What's your name?
5: Ayana.
4: Ayana, who's your mob? Where are you from?
5: Daly River.
4: Daly River. And why are you marching today? You look like a young lady. How old are you?
5: I'm 13.
4: 13. Oh, what does it feel like to be surrounded by this sort of, you know, this power, this passion in this march right now as a 13-year-old?
5: Good.
4: You're proud of your people?
5: Yeah.
4: And when you're an adult, is there anything that you'd like to do? Like, what would you like for, you know, Aboriginal First Nations people in this country?
5: Just to see them, like, oh my God. I don't know.
4: Hi, what's your name?
6: Hello, I'm Kayla.
4: And what about you? What's your vision here? Like, why are you marching?
6: I'm marching just to connect with people more, my people, and hang out with family and friends.
4: Have you seen a lot of family in the march today?
6: Yeah, I have. I've actually stopped a couple of times, say hello to mama, aunties and all that, and cousins.
4: Cool. And who are you standing next to there?
6: This is my little brother.
4: G'day, mate. What's your name?
7: Yeah,
4: Aiden. How old are you?
7: 14.
4: 14. You're a young man in the march today. Why are you marching?
7: To see family.
4: To see your family?
7: And celebrate NAIDOC.
4: Yeah. Happy NAIDOC week, eh?
7: Yeah.
4: All right. Okay, we're running along. We're running along the march. We're coming to what is going to be the end of it kind of soon. I mean, I don't want this march to end.
3: Oh, you sound like you're just having the best time, Fiona Poole, in there.
4: Well, that's because I'm surrounded by the best people.
3: If you are just joining us this morning, Fee Poole is in the middle of the NAIDOC Week march. It's marching through the CBD, so if you're quietly listening at your desk, you've got ABC Listen in your headphones, you might be able to peer out your window and see them walking through the CBD at the minute. My name's Lara Stimson. We're broadcasting across the TIBA network as well today. 29 remote communities, and I'm currently, I think I've got, I'm so lucky to be sitting in TIBA Network's iconic Miss Jetta truck. But I am sad that I am not out in the middle of that march at the moment. It is right now 25 to 10.
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3: I am here at Civic Park this morning, broadcasting from the TIBA truck. The NAIDOC March is underway, and I'll take you back to it. It is going to end sometime soon. They're going to all rock up again here at Civic Park very soon. I think we can see it. I can see it out there. Hang on. I'm trying to twist myself here without losing my connection. Can I take this microphone out and stand up? I'm taking you really behind. I unplugged the microphone. That's really live broadcasting for you. I'm trying to take you behind. I would say the fourth wall, the curtain here, but indeed I'm just taking you behind the glass of the TIBA truck. Everyone is coming and returning now to Civic Park, so we'll chat to a few more people as they settle in and all the official stuff gets underway. And I've been meaning to tell you, the action doesn't just end this morning. There is a lot happening today. There'll be speeches, all the sort of official stuff you can expect at these kinds of events. But there's some amazing live music and performances coming up as well. The Mystics will be here. Bunnalori and Jason Scott from Coloured Stones are going to be here. And the Saltwater Band. That's going all the way through till 2 o'clock. So you can go and check it out right across today. And we'll get a weather update for you shortly. Find out what's coming up right across the top end this morning in all corners of this beautiful part of the world that we call home. But right now, I want to introduce you to a very special woman. Her name is Barbara. And a little earlier this morning, she shared her story with our producer, Harriet Hobson.
2: My name is Barbara Nassa, and I'd like to acknowledge the Larrakia people whose land I stand on. Thank you. And today is a special day. This is NAIDOC week, so happy NAIDOC. And today this is special. There's so many beautiful stalls down here behind Brownsmart. In the main city area, people have come together to share their designs, to share their skills. They are here to support the community. So please, please come and enjoy your day here today with this special people, our First Nations Australians, our Aboriginal people who are here with many other different cultures who are here to share their day. So please come share this special 50th anniversary of NAIDOC. It's here today. Thank you.
4: Barbara, where's your family from? Where's your mob from?
2: My family is from my mother's country, is Borroloola, the Garawa people. My mother was stolen from Borroloola when she was 8 years old, and she was placed in the Carlin compound. She never saw her mother or family or people again. She died when I was about 8 years old. And what I am doing today, I work with a number of people, and one of those businesses that work with us is Friends of Carlin and Stolen Generation and Tanya Nassis Consultancy Service, as well as Joanne, my other daughter, who's an artist. We are trying to put a history centre on the grounds of the Carlin compound site, which was near the old Darwin Hospital. We want this history centre to be there and stand strong for our next generation, so they can feel they belong somewhere and they can feel they can ask questions if they would like to, and they can share their history with the world when they come here. People, whoever they are, if they would like to go and visit that history centre, they will be able to do so. But most importantly, our young people, the next generation, will feel strong and they will belong, and they will feel this is for them too, to find their history, their belonging, their rights.
4: So NAIDOC Week is a celebration, but it's also about acknowledging our history that can be really, really painful. How important is it for you to share history with younger generations and with people that aren't First Nations?
2: It's very important to share the history, share the history of our First Nation people, and in particular the people who have been stolen from country, because their identity was stolen. And why? Because they had a brown skin. They had brown skin, so they were taken forcibly from their country, from their mothers, from their heritage. And that's why it's very, very important to share our history so this never happens again. We can be free. We can have hope. We can find peace, because this doesn't go away. It stays with you, because you are searching. You are searching. Where do I belong? Where is my family? And you know that you have people out there who want to know you and who want to stay with you, your family, your heritage. We need to find it. So with the Carlin History Centre, you can do that. You can feel safe to have a voice, to have your thinking to be shared. Thank you.
12: And I've been speaking to a few people here today, and they have come from all over Australia, and they say Larrakia country just feels like home for them. They feel like they've found another family with the people here. Why do you think that is? Is it because the culture is kept so strong on Larrakia country?
2: I believe that's very true. This is Larrakia country, where we walk with peace, we walk with hope, and we walk with belonging. We belong on this country, and we're happy and we thank Larrakia people for sharing their country with us. Because, like I have previously said, we were stolen from our country. So we have to belong somewhere. So this is where we've found our belonging, where we've found hope. But I will never forget my mother's country, and I share that with my family, and I share that with my Borroloola people, who I have found too and are here and know who I am. Mullanderi McCarthy knows who I am and knows how my mother has come from Borroloola. And there are some beautiful people out there still in Borroloola who knows where I am from and knows where my mother has come from. And for me, that is very, very important to know that I belong somewhere. I belong at Borroloola. I'm a Garawa woman, and I am always strong for my people. And we want peace. And I know there's a lot of beautiful people from around the world who have come to Darwin to stay. And they feel at peace too here in Darwin, on Larrakia country, because they can talk to us, they can share with us, and they listen. And I greatly appreciate that. Thank you.
12: And my last question, we're asking people, because it's 50 years of Deadly this year, who is deserves to be in your Deadly Hall of Fame? Who is someone that's made a really big influence on you or First Nations people across the country?
2: For me, most importantly, will always be my family, my children. I have four children, and I have grandchildren, and I have great-grandchildren who are all beautiful. These are special, beautiful people. This is the next generation, and there's so many young people and lovely people out there that need our guidance, need our support, and we are there for them. And Darwin is a special place, and my family is special, and I think they're important. And that goes for everyone else. I know your family is important to you. And that's why we stand strong. We stand strong because we want our family to have opportunities in life. And that's what we're here for, to help them find those opportunities, to find the peace, and to find happiness. And I thank you again for listening. Thank you.
3: What a beautiful story there from Barbara Nasser sharing it with Harriet Hobson. A bit earlier this morning, we are broadcasting live from the NAIDOC Week celebrations here at Civic Park and broadcasting right across the TIBA network into 29 remote communities. It means I've got the best seat in the house in Miss Jeddah today, the TIBA broadcast network truck. It's probably one of the best travelled vehicles, I reckon, in the top end, and it's my privilege to sit in it today. Next. It's a privilege but also an enormous responsibility to me, the Minister for Indigenous Australians. She is here having a great time and celebrating today, and we're going to talk to her next. It is 14 to 10.
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3: It's so good to be with you this morning. And with me right now in the TIBA truck, Miss Jeddah, is NT Senator and Minister for Indigenous Australians, Mullanderi McCarthy, proud Yanyuwarra and Garawa woman from Borroloola. Very good morning to you.
16: Oh, top of the morning to you, Lauren. A huge shout out to families right across the Northern Territory and Australia on this incredibly beautiful, beautiful NAIDOC Day.
3: Mm. It's a fantastic day. You've just come from the march.
16: Yes,
3: and
16: I have.
3: We were talking before, and you reckon, and a few people have said this, the biggest NAIDOC march you've seen in Darwin before?
16: Absolutely. Like, there must be well and truly over 6,000-7,000 here. I haven't seen that many in a very long time, and I think it's a testament to how First Nations families, but supporters around the country, are feeling in terms of First Nations issues and our place in Australia.
3: What do you think that feeling is?
16: One of celebration, of pride, of resilience, and a lot of love and support in very difficult times, Lara, especially difficult times because, you know, here in the Northern Territory, we still see high rates of incarceration. We still see high rates of removal of First Nations children. And there seems to be this spirit through the crowd that says, we're not going away and we are strong and we know that we can find a better way forward.
3: And I want to talk to you about what going forward means in a
16: sure.
3: moment. But for those unfamiliar with your story, I think it's important on this 50-year celebration. 50 years ago, you would have been a little tacker, I'm imagining. I don't want to age you necessarily.
16: No, I can talk about 50 years ago, yeah. but might be a bit blurry.
3: But how is it that a young girl from Borroloola might find herself in a position today, 50 yeah. years of Dedley, as the Minister for Indigenous Australians?
16: Yeah, well, around, you know, just over 50 years ago, I was put on the back of a truck from Borroloola and sent down to Alice Springs for school. And never in a million years would I have thought I'd be in this position in our country. And I'm enormously grateful to the people who've been so much a part of my life over many decades, you know, and that includes my mum and dad, my own aunties, my grandparents from Borroloola. Who've loved and supported me. And I've just come back from Borroloola, actually, Lara. We've had enormous sorry business and still going in Borroloola with funeral after funeral. And the grief has been quite profound and traumatic. And I took the time to just be with family and, you know, sit amongst the elders and on country and felt the strength of why we continue to survive, that, you know, we have a lot of love for one another and a love for our country, and that's what keeps us going, and it certainly is what keeps me going, even through such difficult times.
3: I can hear, Minister, the heaviness in your voice as you reflect on that and what these past periods have been for you. It is this challenge, and we've been talking about it, and you've sat in this chair that I'm in previous times, how you reflect times like this that are of such great celebration, but also don't exist without struggle and without the foundations of what this week is, which is it began as a protest, as a recognition
16: That's
3: of
16: right.
3: the great wrongs that were committed against our First Peoples. How do you hold both of those things?
16: We must never forget where we come from, and it's something I tell my kids and grandkids, that, you know, stay true to who you are and know that you're learning, always learning from others as well. And the journey that I've had through those decades is, as a storyteller, the chance to listen to stories in my previous work as a journalist, to keep telling the stories of Yanyu and Gadigal peoples, and knowing that our story goes back thousands of years, even with our international trade, with the Yanyu and the Macassans, we traded very normally with the Macassans of Sulawesi, and a lot of our language is shared between here and Indonesia. So we know our stories in that regard, and it's not new to us as diplomats, if you like, both internationally but also with other clan groups around the country. Stepping into politics more broadly has helped me to learn more about other cultures. You know, the Greeks, the Italians, the Filipinos, the Chinese, you know, the Muslims, different religions. And I embrace that because that's our country today. We are incredibly multicultural. And that respect for that is really important, and I certainly hold that deeply.
3: You're hearing from NT Senator and, of course, the Minister for Indigenous Australians, Melandiri McCarthy, this morning on 105.7 ABC Darwin. I'm Lara Stimpson, and we're broadcasting right across the Tiba network into remote parts of the Top End today, Borroloola included. So a big hello
16: absolutely
3: to your mum, Adam,
16: hello
3: today.
16: To all the Borroloola families.
3: This is obviously a very exciting affair, celebration, and a lot more casual than the cabinet table, which you spend a lot of time around as well as a cabinet minister.
16: I
3: wonder what the responsibility is like when you sit at that table, then come back here and all these people know you and they must expect a lot of you to have to go back and deliver what they feel is right for them, for their people, and for First Nations Australians more broadly. What is that responsibility that you feel?
16: Any leadership role has enormous responsibility that comes with it, whether it's in a political position, whether you're a head of a business, an organisation, or head of your family. There's enormous responsibilities and, yes, and high expectations. And most of the time you do the best that you can. And there are certain circumstances where it's not easy and it's difficult. But what I find is I have to be straight with people. I've just got to say, yes, I can do that. No, I'm having some real difficulty in doing that, and this is why. And I've always found throughout political life that when you talk straight with people and let them know, they may not like what they hear, but I have often found that speaking that truth and letting them know helps the situation. Doesn't mean I give up. It just means maybe I can't do what they ask of me right then. It just means we've got to keep trying.
3: One of those things that is difficult is the closing the gap targets. It's not just your government that struggled to achieve them. A number have. But at the moment, the reality is that only four of them are progressing and are set to be met by their deadline. What are you doing about that?
16: This is where relationships matters. I find that my role as the Federal Indigenous Australians Minister means I must work with each state and territory government because they need to also feel that responsibility of closing the gap. I can't do it for everyone. It's also about the Coalition of Peaks and the First Nations organisations across the country who are our partners in this, and about them taking that responsibility. It's a shared responsibility. And when it does work, it's incredible. We can really move mountains. I'm very proud to keep pushing that and building those relationships. We have about 5 years, 4 to 5 years left on this agreement. And as the Prime Minister said in February, you know, failure's not an option. So that in itself tells you from the Prime Minister of this country that we will not give up.
3: Got a lot of work to do.
16: Work's not the problem. I think the issue is about relationships. Hard work's not the problem.
3: I'm probably reading between the lines a little bit, but do you have a good partner in the Northern Territory government on this?
16: Look, I certainly work very well with Steve Edgington as the Indigenous Affairs Minister with a number of issues that I've had to deal with him on, and that assists. But what I've always said to all the Indigenous Affairs Ministers is they're not the ones responsible to just close the gap. It's every single cabinet minister around every single table in this country with each state and territory jurisdiction. And therein lies the challenge.
3: Indeed. Before I let you go, and I want to, we're building a Hall of Fame today, so I'm going to get you to put one per, if you can try. It's proved very difficult for everybody to just pick one person to put on this Hall of Fame. But one of the other big celebrations in the Northern Territory that we have is the Garma Festival. And we learnt today that the Prime Minister, for the first time since he was put into that office, won't be attending Garma. Is that disappointing to you?
16: Look, I know that he's trying to get to quite a few communities across Australia. And I know it's disappointing for the Yolngu representatives and YYF in Garma. But I am incredibly pleased that we've got Senator Penny Wong coming. I have to say she's one of my favourites, and you know, no disrespect to you, Prime Minister, but I think it's wonderful that the Foreign Minister is coming, and certainly we've got so many ministers coming, and I love the fact that there are more cabinet ministers coming each year, and that assists me in trying to close the gap.
3: Your Senate sister there with you. Now,
17: one person to put on our Hall of Fame for Deadly?
16: Yeah. Can you pick? Yeah, look, I'd love to give a couple, if that's okay.
17: You can do that.
16: Two amazing people from Borroloola, my aunt and uncle, Jeanette, Charlie and Noel Dixon. They have raised over 12 children and so many grandchildren that are not theirs over many decades. And I grew up watching them do this. And to this day, they are still there looking out for their families. And I think they're the quiet achievers, the ones who aren't in the public limelight and yet day in, day out, give so much love to our children.
17: Legends. And we've got some little ones actually here.
16: Yes, and they are... They're the ones.
17: Evan and Abby. Yeah, hello. Hi. Happy 50 years of Deadly. I'm going to get you to bring that mic nice and close to you. How does it feel? How do you feel today?
18: It feels really great that we get to celebrate how many years like Aboriginal Australian have been alive for.
17: Yeah. Oh, great. Yeah. You got lots of friends and family out there?
18: Yeah.
17: I can see the glow on your face. And what about you? What does it mean to you to be here today?
19: I actually really like it that like you get to celebrate Aboriginal and Torres Strait Islander people.
17: Does it feel, I hear lots of people say it's like Black Christmas. Does it feel like Christmas to you today?
19: No.
17: No presents. No presents, yeah. Well, we might have to sort that out maybe, Minister.
16: Thanks, ABC and Tiba.
17: You're so welcome. Hey, thank you so much for dropping in. You've got some official business to do now, but it's been a pleasure to chat. Thanks so much.
16: Happy NAIDOC.
17: That's NT Senator, and of course, the Minister for Indigenous Australians, Malandiri McCarthy. Of course, she is a proud Yanyuwa and Garawa woman from Borroloola. Where are we? We are broadcasting to today via the Tiba Network. I'm in Miss Jeddah, the broadcasting bus. It is such a great view, and it is going to be such a great day today. If you want to head along right up until 2 o'clock, there's going to be lots of live music, the Mystics, Bunnalorri, Jason Scott from Coloured Stone, Saltwater Band. It's certainly not over anytime soon. Some of those roads might still be closed in the CBD, so just be careful if you are planning to move about, but otherwise, get down here if you can. If for nothing else, but I don't know what they have put on the barbecue just now. I'm reckoning it's like some steaks or sausages or something. A nice early lunch, but it's... I reckon my tummy might start grumbling very soon from this broadcast truck. It is approaching the news at 10 o'clock. After that, I have a special treat for you. On Triple J, it's like a Virgin Day on a Friday. And I've got a great one to share with our very own Drifting Clouds and lots of other... a moment of the celebration from Civic Park and from NAIDOC Week. 50 years of Deadly we're celebrating in partnership with the Tiba Network. So I'm looking forward to bringing that to you after the news at 10 o'clock.
20: 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The footy is back. Hooray! Go the Dockers, or maybe not. 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

0: Good morning, Oliver Chaseling with ABC News. The Automobile Association of the NT says it hopes the introduction of rapid breath testing will more effectively deter drink driving. The Northern Territory Government has proposed new laws to be debated next year, giving police the ability to conduct passive breath tests using contactless breathalysers. Offenders will also have their cars impounded for 14 days. AANT Chief Executive Simon Matthias says it will be an effective deterrent.
1: If people think that there's a greater likelihood that they're going to get caught drink driving, and that's the important thing here, by police having the ability to undertake passive breath testing, that's likely going to decrease the likelihood that someone's going to drink drive.
0: Northern Territory police are investigating an alleged robbery in Palmerston yesterday in which a 56-year-old woman was knocked out by an unknown offender. Police say on Baldwin Drive in Woodruff, at around 1 p.m, the woman was hit in the back of the head and again in the back, causing her to fall and lose consciousness. The offender, described as being of male Aboriginal appearance and wearing denim jeans and white shoes, is then alleged to have stolen a number of her personal items. The alleged victim was taken to hospital with minor injuries, with police appealing for public assistance in their investigation. Telstra is facing growing pressure over this week's major outage as South Australian police investigate whether the death of a patient at a regional hospital may be linked to the disruption. Victoria's Premier is also calling for compensation after thousands of regional travellers were left stranded, while Telstra's chief executive is expected to speak to the media today after returning to Australia early from annual leave. ANU security and intelligence expert Professor John Blaxland says major telcos must be held accountable.
2: I think it's in our interests as the citizens of Australia that they are held to a high standard and that they operate in a manner that is transparent to accountability.

0: says a software glitch reset a GPS timer used by parts of its mobile network, which caused the nationwide outage. Swinburne University Professor Alison Keeley says this reveals a vulnerable reliance on that technology.
1: Telstra is responsible for providing a resilient and trusted telecommunications network, and understanding that timing plays an important role in delivering that service means that there needs to be fail-proof systems in place to guarantee that.
0: Telstra was approached for comment. Greens Senator David Shoebridge says he's concerned India could use uranium provided by Australia for its nuclear weapon program. Indian Prime Minister Narendra Modi and Prime Minister Anthony Albanese have struck a deal to export Australian uranium for peaceful purposes. But Senator Shoebridge says the deal is reckless and undermines global agreements.
2: The Indian government is not a signatory to the Non-Proliferation Treaty. It is not a signatory to the Nuclear Test Ban Treaty. We know that it has about 190 undeclared nuclear weapons. It does not allow inspectors of that part of its nuclear program.
0: Overseas, Israel says it's ready to restart its attacks on Iran, vowing to use even greater force. US President Donald Trump has spoken to Israeli Prime Minister Benjamin Netanyahu as Washington and Tehran trade fire, threatening their already fragile ceasefire. They've agreed to continue coordination on various fronts, and Mr. Trump has updated the Israeli leader about American moves in the Gulf. Mr. Netanyahu says he's ready for anything.
3: The war has not yet ended. Alongside the old challenges, new challenges are emerging. Axes fall and axes rise. We give our opinion on it. We are prepared for every scenario, and we know one thing. We must always be stronger than our enemies.
0: And that's the latest from the ABC Newsroom. You can stay up to date via our website and social media. 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

0: with you this morning, broadcasting live from Civic Park and right across the Tiva network into 29 remote communities celebrating NAIDOC Week, 50 years of Deadly. I'm so thrilled to be here, and I hope you're thrilled to be tuning in. Happy Friday, my friends. I hope you're feeling well and doing well, whatever you're up to. Coming up across the next hour, I've got lots of treats for you, including some fantastic music and a special treat recorded fresh from our Triple J studios down in Sydney, Emma Donovan with Territory Favourites, Drifting Clouds, a fantastic cover. I'll bring that to you soon. And some more inspiring people who've gathered here. I've got to tell you, there's thousands and thousands of people here. There's lots of stalls. There's a cracking barbecue. There's going to be live music, all the official stuff as well. But I'm really excited right now to be bringing you para-athlete Brecise Britton. She is one of the Territory's fastest women. If you don't know her name now, you soon will. Brecise keeps a blistering pace on the athletics tracks. She is so fast that she is about to get on a plane to go overseas and represent Australia in the Commonwealth Games in Glasgow. Very happy NAIDOC Week to you, Brecise.
1: Yeah, it's really cool.
0: Yeah, happy 50 years of Deadly. How does it feel to be here today? You feeling good?
1: Yeah, I feel really excited and being here, seeing a lot of people. Yeah.
0: And you're fresh off the plane from home too, is that right?
1: Yeah.
0: Yeah, home's Ramangini?
1: Yeah, and also in Mandurah, in Armelin.
0: How are things out at Mandurah at the moment?
1: It's really amazing. And I told all my family in Ramangini and Mandurah that I'm going to Glasgow for Commonwealth Games. They were so proud and they even started crying.
0: Aww.
1: And yeah, it was amazing.
0: That's pretty special. That must make you feel really proud. Do you feel really proud?
1: Yeah.
0: What do you love about running?
1: I just love running because it just makes me fun and feel free, you know.
0: Yeah. I'm so jealous because I'm so bad at running. I don't think I got a single ribbon at school, but that wouldn't have been a problem for you. Have you always been super fast?
1: Yeah, it's really, really cool. I love running so fast.
0: What does it feel like when you're at your fastest speed and you're running?

0: running around the track, what does that feel like in your mind? Or are you just so focused that you can't think about anything else?
1: I just feel like I'm flying at the track. Yeah.
0: That is so cool. I love it. Going to Glasgow and to the Commonwealth Games, it's such a big deal. But you don't go there first, do you? What do you have before Glasgow? Do you have a training camp?
1: Yeah, we're going to go to Singapore for training camp and we're going to meet all our team.
0: Yeah. What does training camp involve? What do you do at training camp?
1: I do like track training and also a gym. Mm. Yeah.
0: Do you have to lift? What do you have to train with? Do you have to lift lots of weights or no?
1: I do like running, sprinting and some weights.
0: Mm.
1: And yeah.
0: Yeah. That's tough work. That is hard work. But clearly you love it. And then what about Scotland? What happens when you get to Glasgow?
1: I'm really nervous and scared. It's going to be freezing because I'm a charity girl.
0: That's right. And I think we were here. Your coach Roger was saying it's going to be about 20 degrees. But for us, that's like snow. That's so cold.
1: Yeah.
0: Have you got some jumpers packed already?
1: Yeah.
0: Well, I imagine you'd get... Because you're performing at the Commonwealth Games, you get a really cool uniform. Have you seen your uniform yet?
1: Yeah. Well, they send me up pictures, all the clothes and everything.
0: Can you remember what they look like? Can you describe what they look like?
1: They're green and yellow and it kind of has a pattern, but it's, yeah,
0: a little bit. They're always very cool. All the uniforms. I like seeing the uniforms at these events. That's so exciting. Now, you've had a very exciting year. Obviously, you're heading to the Commonwealth Games. That's such a big deal. But I've also heard you met one of your idols this year, Kathy Freeman. Tell me what that was like.
1: That was best surprise. And I started crying and she was really nice. And she told me to keep it up and keep going and never give up. And she believed in herself. And, yeah.
0: That's some good advice. Did she give you any special running tricks or did she say just you keep doing you?
1: Yeah, and then we even take some photos and video.
0: What, have you got those in a special frame somewhere? Do you look at that every day? I'd look at that every day if I got a picture with Kathy Freeman.
1: Yeah.
0: That's so cool. Yeah. That's amazing. Now, you're a bit of a trailblazer. People will be inspired by you. Your family is obviously so proud of you. Everybody at home, they're crying. They're so excited that you get to go and have this opportunity. What's your message to other young kids maybe who are here today, who maybe never thought that somebody like them could go and run at the Commonwealth Games? What's your message to them about why they can do that?
1: Just have fun, believe yourself and keep going. Yeah.
0: And run like the wind. Run as fast as you possibly can. Good luck. We'll all be cheering you on. I'm so excited for you. Everyone's obviously so proud and we're all so proud to have a Territorian representing us on that big stage. So congratulations. Safe travels and I hope you stay nice and warm.
1: Yeah, thank you so much.
0: We'll catch up with you when you're back. That's Precise Britain. How exciting. She is one to watch. If you didn't know her name till just now, we'll make sure you remember it because she'll be representing us on the world stage at the Commonwealth Games in Scotland. 20 degrees, I think that calls for. I hope they've made some extra special tracksuit pant uniforms for Precise as she heads over there. It's 11 past 10.
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0: I've got the coach here who is... Roger is saying, and I just want to make sure that everyone appreciates how exciting this all is. Heads to Singapore, Precise, to meet the team.
7: Yes.
0: Then to Barcelona.
7: For a 10-day training camp, a staging camp,
0: uh-huh.
7: Where she'll do basically what she's doing here in Darwin and then being prepared before she goes to Glasgow. So she'll be in Glasgow 3 days before she competes.
0: This is also huge. For those laymen, people who may have dreamed of being an athlete one day but never had the chance. What's a staging camp actually like?
7: It's very relaxed, and the whole process of it is to keep them active, take their mind off competition and meet a lot of the other athletes, and at the same time still do their regular training programs. And we'd have the physio, the massage, the well-being people. One of the ladies who went away with us to the World Paras last year is going to be mentoring and supporting Brisais over there. So she has a good connection through there. Plus she's also friends with some of the girls that she's going to be competing with.
0: That's so great. And I think obviously for someone of her talent and speed, some of this is written in the stars. It was just destined to happen. But it takes a lot of work and effort and drive and determination for somebody from a remote community to be able to make it to an opportunity like this. How are you reflecting on that as you watch her get ready, these final preparations, what this, just the effort required to achieve great things?
7: Well, the very first time I saw Brisais, she was about 10 going away for the school sports, and I had the opportunity to do some training with the school team. She was shy, very introverted, but over the years, as I've got to know her and as she's trained with me longer, she has come out of her shell. She's more confident, and the fact that she's now stepping out of her comfort zone makes it really, really good for others to see and follow. She is an inspiration for a lot of the kids that are out in communities. So I went out to Ramo about 3 weeks ago, the week after Oceania, pardon me, and the kids there all knew Brisais, obviously, and when they found out that I was her coach, they were, oh, can we come, can we come? But I see it right across the whole of the territory. There are so many talented Indigenous kids who have the ability and hopefully given the opportunity to come into Darwin to compete and show what they have on the national stage and hopefully world stage.
0: It's, you know, we're spending a lot of time reflecting on the past today and where we are now, 50 years of Deadly, 50 years of NAIDOC Week. We're spending a bit of time as well looking forward, and it's so exciting to hear you talk about that and think, well, what could the next 5-10 years bring in terms of these athletes, these kids in remote community dripping with potential, just waiting to be snatched up. It's so exciting to think about where we might be in just a few years'
7: time.
0: And
7: that's correct. You know, I see a lot of people right across the board who have this, and I'm going to be blunt, they have this view, oh, they've got a disability, they can't do anything. No, they have a special ability that you don't see. And as a coach, we try and refine that, polish it up and say, here's that sparkling gem that was in that piece that you said couldn't do anything. Brisais is an example. She's just come forward leaps and bounds all the way through her confidence, the support through the community, the support through the athletics community has just helped her to achieve a lot of her goals. You know, I know one of her goals is to win a medal. She currently ranks number 4 in the Commonwealth.
0: Fingers crossed. That's pretty close. That's pretty close to medal territory.
7: Yes. Her training has been so great. And you asked, how does she feel when she runs fast? All you got to do is come to a training session, watch her when she's run fast or when she's competed, and she comes back with the biggest smile because she knows how good she's done.
0: I can see the glow in you as you describe it. What an amazing achievement for you. Hey, safe travels, good luck, and we will have our fingers and toes crossed for Brisais as she gets to Glasgow.
7: Thank you very much, and I thank everyone out there who supported Brisais as we go through Tiaba and the whole Indigenous community here. Thank you very much.
0: Oh, thank you. That's Roger Chin. The very proud coach, as you can hear, of Brisais Britton, who will be competing at the Commonwealth Games very soon. She's a para-athlete. If you didn't know her name until this morning, well, you do now, and make sure you remember it. She keeps a blistering pace, and I love that she feels like she's flying when she runs fast. Lots of us will never know that feeling, myself included. It is 17 past 10.
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0: Now, if you've been listening to Mornings for a little while, you know, you'll know one thing about... I've sort of made little hints about it in the past couple months. I love the census. I think the census is just the best. One night capturing who we are, where we live, what we're doing, things like how much you're cleaning in the past week, all these fun facts about us that paint a picture that we will rely on for years and years to come, that tell the story of who we are right across Australia. It is an enormous logistical feat to pull it off. Right now, there are hundreds of employees being signed up to the Australian Bureau of Statistics to do this important work, to travel to each remote part of Australia, including here in the Northern Territory. It is not a simple thing. And someone who knows that very well is Robbie Hale. He is the Census Manager of Aboriginal Inclusive Strategies with the Australian Bureau of Statistics. Hello to you, Robbie.
8: Hey, how are yous?
0: Happy 50 years of Deadly.
8: Yeah.
0: How you feeling?
8: I'm feeling good. Definitely the NAIDOC celebrations in Darwin have taken off. And, yeah, probably when I was younger, I didn't come and do a whole lot of it. But now when you got kids coming down here is really great. It's great seeing all the future leaders and current leaders.
0: It's so good. And I love hearing that. So as a kid, you're like, eh, whatever.
8: Yeah.
0: But now you get such pride in sharing with everyone. Tell us where your mob's from.
8: So I'm Larrakia and Imudgeta. So they're my two family groups. Both my grandparents were stolen, part of the Stolen Generation. So they were both stolen from there and taken to the Tiwi Islands at the mission at Garden Point there. So I've obviously also got Tiwi Island connections as well.
0: Wow.
8: Yeah.
0: So and we've been talking about this, it's a day, of course, of such celebration, but all these things can be true at once. I'm sure your grandparents are close to your heart today.
8: Yeah, exactly right. Obviously, Grandpop's not with us anymore, but Nana's still around. So, yeah, it is great. And it does give you that recognition as well. Probably celebrations like this is stuff that never happened back in the day. So, very thankful for that.
0: You have a very important job. This is a big time, census time. And it's, you know, if you were to take away the location, the geographical span of Australia, it would still be an enormous job. But then you add in that layer. Tell me about the task that you have in preparing for the census.
8: So in my division, I'm in the urban area. So obviously there's a fair bit of crossover and we have a RAS team, which is a remote team. And then we also have a mainstream, which takes care of, you know, your normal households in the main areas. So the massive task really is that I think it was around 19% of Aboriginal people didn't do the census in 2021. So there was a big mop-up post that. And 19% of Aboriginal people in saying that was Australia-wide. We didn't have the specific breakdown of the stats for the NT, but you'd expect that the NT stats would be a lot higher, would make up a large sort of majority of that 19%, I feel. So just trying to make sure that we mop that up is probably going to be the main issue across all of our streams.
0: And how do you do that? Is it sending more people physically out into community? Is it changing how the census looks and how you fill it out? What are some of the things that you've done to try and mop that up, as you say?
8: Yeah, we've been a lot more visible out in communities. And we've also gone out and got into the services in Darwin, Katherine, Alice Springs, and your main areas and main centres with the services that are with the people that are transient, the people that do travel from community to town that we might miss in the census. And also an important aspect with the funding is the homelessness. There was a significant undercount for homelessness in the NT, and some of that was probably due to misinformation or and lack of understanding about how to fill out the form. So there was a few little things like that. So we're just going around making sure that is captured correctly as well.
0: You're hearing from Robbie Hale this morning, who is the Census Manager of Aboriginal Inclusive Strategies. It's a big task and it's only, we'd be approaching just a month, right? Until the census? Yeah. So the 11th of August?
8: 11th of August, census night, Tuesday.
0: Tells you everything you need to know about my love of the census that I've got that just off the top of my head.
8: Yeah.
0: So obviously it'd be a very big job for you. And I think in your telling of that story and why it's significant that there was an undercount across some of these populations. It's because to be counted is to be seen and is to be acknowledged in the policy that's formed off the census. It is a guiding document. How do you reflect on that importance of the census being that guiding document for the next years of how Australia functions and considers itself?
8: Yeah, exactly right. I think probably with our strategies, the homeless, pop-ups, hubs, and the cold community, linguistically diverse community, I think the homeless count was probably the most significant for us, making sure that we get to the services that do service our homeless people in the NT, our rough sleepers, as they're also called. So really making sure that we get those guys. And it obviously does form a lot of the policy, and the statistics coming back probably incorrect for the large part. I think the Katherine region submitted saying that there was 400.
0: My third son just popped up. Let me describe the scene for you at home. We're in this very tall truck with glass windows, and Robbie's son is being thrust up to peer at dad. It's a very cute distraction.
8: Yeah.
0: Oh, bless that. He's adorable. That is so cute.
8: Yeah, so the Katherine count, I think there was 400 people that were on the forms put in as homeless. And talking to services down there, it seems like that number could be double, almost triple the actual number. So that obviously does affect a lot of the government funding for homeless services in that region. So just getting those stats right. A lot of the people that work at the census have worked in that background before, in that community service background. So they do have that understanding. So, yeah.
0: Mm. Lots of preparation always makes the perfect performance. That's the idea and the theory.
8: Yeah.
0: What happens on the day?
8: So we'll be, I think we've got about a 2-week block where we will be sort of doing a lot of our forms. So it won't be just on the day. Normal households will fill out the form on the day. We'll be doing probably a 2-week period of going to all the different areas in Darwin for those groups that we've got, diverse groups, and then we'll be doing it over that 2-week period. And then obviously the data will come back, and then we'll have a bit of a mop-up post August 11. Of the areas where we got poor, poor numbers of filling out the form. And it's not just a local thing or an Indigenous thing. I think in the last census, Berry Springs, Howard Springs, those regions also come back pretty poorly filled out. So your rural areas. So
0: make sure you counted.
8: Yeah,
0: fill out
8: exactly
0: the paperwork.
8: Right. Yeah.
0: Well, I'm the proud owner now of an I Love Census pin, and I will wear it with pride. Good luck to you. Now, before I let you go, we have been building a list, a Hall of Fame list of deadly people during our broadcast this morning. It's been very difficult for people to pick just one, but if you can, or there's a few people, who would you like to nominate for our Hall of Fame list of deadly today?
8: Can I go national and then local?
0: 100% you can.
8: So nationally, I'll go Kathy Freeman, I think.
0: Nice.
8: Seeing an Arnie Cathy, everyone's Arnie, run the 400 metres at the Olympics was, I think that was a great childhood memory. And Uncle Michael Long locally, I think what Uncle Mick done with the Racial Vilification Act, back in the day, I think that was pretty significant for moving forward for footballers from the NT, nationally, sorry. So, and obviously his family to me. So, Uncle Mick.
0: Ah, legend. Well, enjoy the rest of the celebrations.
8: Yeah,
0: I'm just thinking of your little fella. Just go and enjoy it with him and some of the live music. Thanks so much for chatting to us.
8: Thanks, guys.
0: And good luck. That's Robbie Hale, Census Manager of Aboriginal Inclusive Strategies. Oh, I love the census and I'm excited to wear my pin. It is 26 minutes past 10.
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0: And you know what's deadly? I'm going to have some of the crew from the Saltwater Band come and jump in Miss Jetta, the Tiba truck, very soon. I can see some of the performances are getting underway. There's dance troops who are gathering here at Civic Park. There are still so many people here. It must be a thousand or over a thousand here gathered at Civic Park and enjoying these celebrations for 50 years of Deadly for NAIDOC Week. So I'm enjoying looking at that and at that over and through these glass windows here in the truck. I hope you're enjoying listening to it wherever you are right across the top end. And we are broadcasting into 29 remote communities here in the Northern Territory. Coming up in a moment, some of the amazing work, and not to be biased, but it's happening right at my very workplace, the ABC, this NAIDOC Week. But first, a special treat for you. On Fridays, it's on Triple J, our sister network. It is Like a Virgin Day. Emma Donovan has hit the stage and with a very special collaboration with our very own Drifting Clouds. Let's listen to that now.

0: the amazing Emma Donovan with Drifting Clouds, that cover of Billie Eilish's Birds of a Feather. How great is that? I loved it. I hope you did too. You're listening to 105.7 ABC Darwin. My name is Lara Stimpson, broadcasting across the TIBA network this morning from the iconic Miss Jeddah broadcast bus into 29 remote communities. It is so great to be here today, and it is great to introduce you to Talia On. She's a presenter with the TIBA Network and a student at the Bachelor Institute. Hello, Talia.
1: Hello. It's nice to be in Miss Jeddah at this NAIDOC.
0: Thanks for letting us into your bus.
1: Yes. Thanks for having me as well in this interview. Yeah.
0: You don't have to thank me for being in Miss Jeddah. Miss Jeddah is yours. Tell me about how you're feeling today. 50 years of Deadly. It's a huge celebration. How are you feeling today?
1: It is amazing. I mean, 50 years of celebration, 50 years of survival, 50 years of just being plain deadly, and it is amazing being here, being in this march, and also being in Miss Jeddah, who's also an icon as well, and our board members. But yeah, it is amazing here, and I just feel just, wow, filled with emotion.
0: Oh, it's people describe it, of course, as Black Christmas. Does it have that feeling to you today?
1: Exactly. Good Black Christmas. I mean, you got all the stores, all the presents. I mean, yeah, I think I saw a black dog coming in across. But yeah, it's amazing.
0: So good. And what does deadly mean to you? When you say deadly, what kind of emotion does that bring up in you?
1: It's like a deadly means to me, I mean, just like a term on endearment, you know, like, just like, oh, you know, that's deadly, you know, that's just like, it's supposed to be, you know, the word deadly is like striking, venomous, you know, but I think it's us striking back basically and being plain deadly.
0: I love that. That is so good. I'm totally using it. Deadly is striking back. I love that. Now we've also got a special guest here, Donna McDonald from the ABC. Hi, Donna. Talia, take it away.
1: Hey, so we're with Donna McDonald, and she is a part of the ABC as well. Would you like to tell us a little bit about yourself?
2: Hi, Talia. Thanks for seeing me today. So, as you know, my name is Donna McDonald. I'm the Indigenous Collections Coordinator for the ABC Indigenous Archives. And I've been with the archives with ABC in general, actually, for about 8 years now. I'm actually from Mbantua, Alice Springs, and I'm Eastern Aranda. However, I have been living on Larrakia country for a good majority of my life now.
1: Too deadly. And with your job, you have a amazing job in the ABC called Connect. Would you like to tell us a bit about that?
2: Most definitely. So our Connect program was launched at the IATSIS Summit about 3 years ago. Connect is an Indigenous-led initiative. It enables access to the ABC's Indigenous archive collections for communities. It's free of charge, and it's for both personal and private use.
1: Amazing. And with that, you know, Connect also goes into the archives. What do they have in them archives? Videos, audios?
2: Our archives date back to the 1930s. The ABC holds the largest collection of news and current affair programs. So we provide our content in audio, image, and audio visual. That content is given to our Aboriginal and Torres Strait Islander communities, elder groups, language groups, land councils, and just individuals in general. And it's the way of connecting mob back to their kin and their culture.
1: Yeah, and that's amazing. I mean, it's definitely what community needs nowadays with, you know, videos dating back from, you know, ages and, you know, mob that have sadly passed away. And with that job, you actually do data and cataloguing that as well. Would you like to go into cataloguing and what it provides as well for mob?
2: Yeah, for sure. So part of my role is to catalogue ABC content that is Indigenous focused. This includes, as you may know, our message stick collection. So when I catalogue these stories, my role is to put an Indigenous lens on that. That involves having to reach out to the communities, find out, you know, if that person in that content has passed away. Are we still allowed to use that content? Does there need to be a cultural restriction on that content? Part of my role is also to include metadata. That metadata, again, is Indigenous focused. And what this is all about is it's in line with Connect. It's to put traditional knowledge and law into our records, because at ABC Indigenous Archives, we believe in ICIP, and that the content, the actual right holders of that content, are the community themselves.
1: Yeah, and thank you so much for sharing that. And with community and mob wanting to get into these archives and wanting to get, you know, videos, the news catalogues, you know, all the news stories, how can they do that?
2: That's a great question, Talia. So we do have our general email address, which is archives.indigenous@abc.net.au. And we've also got our newly released website that our customers and clients can go onto, and they can actually do their order on the web now, and that will send us an email with their request.
1: Amazing. And thank you so much for joining us across, you know, the ABC. But yeah, thank you so much, Lara, as well.
0: It's amazing to learn, and I'm only giggling because, Jono, you look distressed, but you, it's so fascinating to hear about this amazing work that the ABC does, because as someone who's lucky enough to be able to trawl through some of those archives, it's hard to actually sum up just how much there is after those years and years and years and years and years and years of broadcast. Can I ask you a cheeky question as well? What have you learnt from all that time spent in the archives about not just First Nations people here in the Northern Territory, but all over Australia?
2: I've learnt a lot. I am exposed to content that is quite distressing. I'm also exposed to content that is just really uplifting and really positive in respect to the way Aboriginal and Torres Strait Islander people are portrayed through the media. I'm exposed to interviews from people of all walks of life. It's a job that takes its toll, but when you're doing it for a purpose, which is for your community and to give back to your community, it's all worth it.
0: And to see how reporting and covering and featuring our First Nations Australians has changed so much, so much. I'm getting a big nod and an oh yes from Donna. It has changed so much. Well, we've got a stall here. You've got a stall here to share about this today so people can come up to you and connect with you and learn more about what you can do.
2: Most definitely. If they come up to the ABC marquee here down at the NAIDOC event in Civic Park, I would be more than happy to go through our Connect program with anyone that's interested.
0: You can't miss it. It is branded out the wazoo. There's lots of branding there. You know exactly where to find Donna today. Thank you, Donna. And thank you, Talia. It's been such a privilege to have you here in your truck. Thanks for letting us hang out here today. It's been great.
1: Good. Yeah, thank you so much.
0: That's Talia. She's, of course, part of the Tiba Network and part of the broadcasting team. Also a student at the Bachelor Institute. And you're hearing as well from Donna McDonald from the ABC. She's part of this amazing program. How fantastic does that sound? Connecting and doing really important work in the huge amount of archives that the ABC has, connecting that vision and those stories with the people who it features, who may never have seen it and may never have known it even existed. So if you're interested, you can find more about that online or come and hang out with Donna today at Civic Park. It is 19 minutes to 11.
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0: Oh, and do I have a special guest for you this morning? It's not just been the barbecue and the food and the important speeches and the stall and the march. Today, there is some amazing live music in store for you. There is quite the lineup. The Mystics are going to be here. Some of the guys from Coloured Stone are going to be here. But but also Saltwater Band will be performing. Emmanuel Nulampani is with me in the Tiba bus, the Miss Jeddah. It's so good to have you here. Thanks so much for joining us. Oh, let me turn your microphone on. That would be helpful. Thanks for joining us. How are you feeling?
6: I'm feeling excited.
0: That's amazing. 50 years of Deadly, what does that mean to you?
6: That's mean to me is big celebrating for the Yolngu people. We call that Deadly. We call it in our language is Tapirik. So, yeah, we're all proud of this, what's happening today, that we're all excited, myself and the band and the whole families, and we're here at Larrakia Land in Darwin.
0: Mm. Well, Talia was telling us before that Deadly itself, the word to her, means like, because, you know, there's the other meaning of deadly, which is can be vicious. You might think of a deadly snake, and she was sort of saying that's like a, you know, a striking deadly snake. Deadly for her is like striking back, that sort of happy, deadly, empowering feeling. Is that what it feels like to you as well?
6: Yeah, it's make us proud and like touch our heart, and we like feelings like this is how we can make everyone happy and celebrate for this special year. And yeah,
0: it's a powerful milestone. Now, for people who aren't familiar with the history of the Saltwater Band, the iconic Saltwater Band, tell us how it all began.
6: Saltwater Band, we was forming together when the people come from university, but there was only one man, his name is Michael Honan. So that was in early, 1996. So we was with Michael, and he was doing a music workshop. And then there was a Legends band from Melco, and there was the legendary Dr. G, Yunupungu. Mm. He was at Elko playing guitar, like singing his own song, like a solo song, and want to record it. And then I came, and he involved me and other boys like Frank Unungmura and Lloyd Gumbula was the original boys that we was together and learning together with Michael Honan. And after that, we was just trying to form the band, but we was just roughly called the Bush Lightning, and we had only two songs.
0: And then, that would have been and again, same songs again at your gigs.
6: and we played at the Kalunga Festival back in the early 96. Mm. And everyone was loving it. And after that, we build up another boys and write more songs, and then we changed the name to Saltwater. Yeah. And then after that, then this went
0: boom.
6: Boom. Keep going. Yeah. Don't give up.
0: Don't give up. And then look where it'll take you. I mean, having people like Dr. G as part of it, I mean, what a brilliant musician. I grew up in Nhulunbuy, and so I had the privilege of seeing him perform live a number of times, just the magic of his performance. Did it feel a bit magical when you were all performing together and writing those songs and so excited about building this band?
6: Yeah, we was Elko Island youngest band to build a form with the musician Frank Unungmura. He was a left-handed, and Dr. G was left-handed, and he was giving his more experience. His youngest dad is Frank Unungmura, and Lloyd was a young keyboard player, and I was a drummer, but and the boy said, you should be singing in the front, like Mike sing, and then yeah. I was now I'll put the mic at the back at the drum. I can play drum and sing same time. And then and then Dr. G said we should form our own band to represent Kalunga Elko Island, and we was always going to houses like in the evening little jam. And now the Saltwater is still going, and I've been singing for almost 30 years. And I got the young a vocalist like my son.
0: Yeah, well, I wanted to ask you, because much like this band started when you were young fellas, now you've got young people in your band as well, and it just keeps going through the next generation.
6: Yeah, I'm building up the future Soul Water band, and they're good musician. They play instrument, and also I got the vocalist, my son, and my brother's son, Mark Drukes. He was my keyboard player and the vocalist singer, and his son involving singing with me and my son, and now is building a new music and new style of the Saltwater future, you know? And it's sounding really good. And
0: you like it?
6: And I like it. And then, okay, I'm nearly 50 years old, so I've been singing for 30 years, and now I want to see the future Saltwater band to follow a next step, a footstep, yeah.
0: You're hearing from Manuel Nulampani this morning. He's Saltwater Band's frontman, singer. You'd know his name. You'd know their music. They're going to be performing a little later today here at Civic Park. So get down here and check it out. You won't want to miss it. My name's Lara Stimpson. I'm 105.7 ABC Darwin, broadcasting right across the TV network today. I imagine that could be a tough thing, because imagine if the kids weren't good singers. That'd be awkward. Lucky they're good singers.
6: Yeah, that's what I'm going to do. I want to try to get, when I go back to Elko, maybe at this Shepherdson College, we get the big school. I want to get saltwater music class and build up more young generation, you know?
0: Well, because that's how it came to be, was through Michael Honan, through him teaching and teaching you. Is that the vision, that the Saltwater Band never ends? It's just next generation and next generation teaching the next how to do music.
6: Yep, that's...
0: That's it?
6: That's our future plan.
0: Does it mean you get to retire anytime soon, or will you just be singing forever?
6: If they take over, if I see the young singers to be experienced like what I've done for this Australia, I travel around the state and I've been to overseas with Michael. So it's my experience. I want to see the future singer from Elko Island, my son or my family members, to do the same thing. What we done for the Kalawinko, Elko Island, me and Dr. G. So, yeah, it'll be really good.
0: Mm.
6: Yeah.
0: It will be great for them to have that same experience that you've had, the same amazing years of making great music. So it sounds like you'll hang around for a little bit more, just make sure they're all good, and then you might retire.
6: Yep.
0: Thumbs up. I've read your master plan.
6: Music is my heart.
0: Oh, you can never give it up, can you?
6: Yeah, music is make everyone to be humble and friendly and proud of our land and respect. And it's good for everyone to feel like...
0: Well, it's storytelling, isn't it? This is how you capture your story.
6: Yeah, we sing the songs about... when family pass away, we write a song, a funeral song about that person dreaming and his totem and songline. And all the words come from the traditional people, and we play through the music. It's contemporary and sounds like similar, but we change it into Yolngu music into contemporary through like playing with the keyboard, guitar and other orchestra. Sounds amazing, you know?
0: That does sound amazing indeed. And we've got one of your tracks queued up to play right now. Manuel, thanks so much for joining us. Good luck today. I can't wait to hear your performance.
6: Yeah, thank you.
0: Thank you so much. That's Emmanuel Nulampani from Saltwater Band, of course, the front man, now handing over to the next generation. You can catch them a little later on today. This is Malk.

0: some saltwater band for you. If you want to head down to Civic Park today for the 50 years of Deadly celebrations, you'll be able to catch Saltwater Band live. There'll be performances right up till 2 o'clock today. It is 6 minutes to 11 right now.
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0: And we've seen this event right through the morning. They were cooking up bacon and eggs on the barbecue a bit earlier. Now it's transitioned to the sausage sizzle. There's still hundreds of people here. The march has occurred. There's lots of stalls. I did love it. Lots of people calling it Black Christmas, of course. And then there was the issue, of course, well, we had one little one saying, well, it doesn't feel like Christmas because I don't get any presents. But then Talia was saying, well, actually, all the stalls have all the free stuff, so they kind of feel like presents. There's lots to check out if you want to come down and be a part of it. But, of course, your day of radio continues with Matt Brand on the Country Hour from 12:30 and Liz Trebaskis from 1:30. And you've made the way over to the broadcast truck. What a thrill.
5: This is a good spot, isn't it?
0: Isn't it good?
5: This is very special.
0: Yeah.
5: Here in the park, the Country Hour did an outside broadcast on Wednesday and I was just looking at a paddock with two Brahmins in it. There's a bit more going on here.
0: Isn't it? This
5: is fantastic.
0: It's very good. And it feels like, we've been saying it, it's got the sports broadcast truck feel to it. I feel like I should be commentating a game of some kind. That would be a disaster for multiple reasons, but it's got that feel about it anyway. What is coming up on the Country Hour today?
5: Well, it's a big day for Tennant Creek. The Tennant Creek Show is on today. And I've been told for the first time in a long time, there's livestock at the show. It's sort of been a bit of a sad, you know, thing for the old show over the years. The amount of sort of ag involvement has sort of dwindled away, but the livestock are back in 2026. So we'll be taking you to the Tennant Creek Show on the Country Hour today. I'm looking forward to it.
0: Indeed, the show circuit, one of the best times of the year. It's going to be great. Liz Trebaskis is also here in the broadcast.
6: Oh, my goodness.
0: Hello.
6: I did feel like I've joined a sports broadcast, but it's like it's better than that.
0: Yeah,
6: it's so much better than that. And the joy down here, I want to say Festival Park because that's where we are
0: when it's festival
6: time, but it feels like that today, Civic Park. It's just glorious. And I was running up the steps to get into the broadcast bus because I kept running into people and stopping for a hug and a chat. I just saw Sean from Deadly Vision, who was on the show last week about the Deadly Rugby Cup, and just a bunch of wonderful people that now I'm just going to have to, you know, keep the party going with for 50 years of Deadly and NAIDOC Week into next week, I think, because I've just run into so many gorgeous people, and I'm going to keep the party going this afternoon as well and just celebrate some really powerful messages that people have had this week about what 50 years of Deadly means to them, because it's been uplifting and heartbreaking and inspiring, and it's made me feel so connected to this Larrakia land that we live on and the people that call this place home. And Nathan Lyon is in the studio from 2:30, so I'm very quickly brushing up on the difference between off spinner and leg spinner. And I mean, he's the GOAT, so, yeah. You know.
0: Do you have a question for him, Matt Brennan? I know Liz has been collecting questions.
5: Oh, I'd love to hear his story of his favourite all-time wicket. I bet he's got one for sure, yeah.
6: I've got a 13-year-old who plays for Queensland State Cricket whose Laura's going to join and ask a couple of questions as well. I think that was on her list. And unfortunately he does play, you know what number he wears, Matt Brand?
5: No, like not off the top of my head.
6: 6'7".
0: Oh, my word.
6: So I've got a young fella who has a question about that as well. But if you've got one, send it through.
0: Excellent. Liz Trebaskis from 1:30 and Matt Brand from 12:30 on your afternoon of radio. Thank you very much. I mean, you just want to sit here and enjoy the view from here. It's fantastic. And it will continue across the day. It's been our great privilege to be able to partner up with the TIBA Network today to broadcast into 29 remote communities across the top end. So our huge thanks to them for helping to make this happen, for loaning the iconic Miss Jeddah to us. You can come and say hello. We'll hang out for a little bit if you're heading into the city. So a big thanks to them and a big thanks to everyone who put this broadcast together. Lots of people behind the scenes. I'm running out of time to thank them all, but producer Chanel and Peter, Brittany as well, Connor Cartwright, of course, Fee Poole, who was here this morning, everybody behind the scenes. Dave Garnham back in the studio. Shout out to you, my friend. Thank you very much. Have a great weekend wherever you are across the top end. The time now is 11 o'clock.
7: Everything Darwin.
8: It's amazing up here. Such a beautiful spot.
7: Everything Darwin.
8: We had this perception that we'd get up here and people would be like walking their pet crocodile down the middle of the street, wearing all these Crocodile Dundee hats.
7: For Everything Darwin.

Ian John mix. So everyone that start with the name Billy and the name John there, I'm going to be playing all the mixed ones there for you. I got all the 80s and all the mixed ones and a bit of country and stuff there. So, yeah, that was a bit of Billy Thorpe there to open it up, bit of Rock and Roll City. And the next one we're going to go with a bit of country now, a bit of Billy Currington. Must be doing something right. Yeah, you would rock on John here on the Billy and John mix. Yeah, just sit back and listen. I'll be playing all them good rocking songs for you. Yeah, you would rock on John. Let's go.

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2: 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Tune in, turn it up, don't miss out.

Yeah, that was a bit of Billy Idol there. Got to be a lover. Yeah, from the 80s there. The next one we'll go with old Billy Joel now. A Matter of Trust. Yeah, you would rock on, John. Sit back and enjoy all the good rock and roll. One.

The old legend himself there, Mr. Billy Ocean there. Colour of Love. Next one we're going to go with that long hair mullet dude, Billy Ray Cyrus. Could have been me. Yeah, sit back and enjoy all the good mix ones that I've got of Billy and then John. Yeah, you would rock on, John. Let's go.

Yeah, that was Billy Squires there from the 80s there, The Stroke. Yeah, the next one we're going to go with a bit of Billy Swan now. Let Me Help. Yeah, I think you must have heard them songs on the radio, this one. So sit back and see what you think. Yeah, you would rock on, John. Let's go.

Yeah, that was Red Dirt Country by Billy Woodley. Got a bit tongue-tied there at the moment. But, yeah, that's the last song from all the Billies. Now we're going to go into the Johns now, like John Rambo, John Morrison, John Rockon. Anyway, this is John Mellencamp here with a bit of Small Town for you. Yeah, sit back and enjoy there and keep rocking.

0: 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But safety must always come first. Before heading out, always check the weather conditions and marine forecast from the Bureau of Meteorology. 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Be croc-wise. In the top end, saltwater crocodiles inhabit many waterways. Keep your arms and legs inside the boat. Avoid cleaning fish at the boat ramps and stay well back from the water's edge. 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Avoid alcohol when operating a vessel. Boating under the influence is dangerous and illegal. Respect the water, respect the conditions, and respect each other. Stay safe on Territory waters.
1: 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Keep on rocking.

Yeah, a bit of sad songs there by the old legend himself, Elton John there. Yeah, I thought I'd squeeze him in there. He's got a John name. And the next one we're going to go with Burning Up the Road. I think this song, he must have been in that 8-second movie by Lane Frost. Here's John Anderson there for you.

Yeah, everybody knows that one there, old favourite on Mr. John Denver, Take Me Home Country Road. The next one we're going to go with the long-haired dude, blonde dude from Australia, Mr. Johnny Farnham. Yeah, in days to come now, you with Rock On, John, and on the Billy and John Rockin' Mix. Yeah, let's go.

Another legend there, Mr. John Fogerty of Creedence. Yeah, have you ever seen the rain? The next one we're going to go with another old chap. He was acting, singing this song for the soundtrack of Ballroom Dancing. Love is in the air, and everybody likes this one. You're listening to this one. So sit back and just tap your toes along with it. Here's John Paul Young, Love is in the Air. You would rock on, John. Let's go.

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Yeah, dancing dude. 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And, yeah, a bit of grease lightning there for you from the 70s. Everybody grew up singing that song. The next one we're going to go with a bit of John Waite now from the 80s. Yeah, Missing You. Good one, this one. Yeah, you would rock on, John, on the Billy and John mix.

0: NAIDOC Day celebrations in Anuragu today from 4 p.m. next to the music studio and community justice. Hot barbecue, clapsticks, songmen and traditional dance all happening there this afternoon. Then tomorrow, NAIDOC celebrations continue in Anuragu from 5 p.m. with live bands, the Island Band, Salt Lake Band, Poison Whiskey, Larry Gurawiwi, Yalula and Nambali Kwa. 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
7: 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Keep your arms and legs inside the boat. Avoid cleaning fish at the boat ramps and stay well back from the water's edge. 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Respect the water, respect the conditions, and respect each other. 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

You would rock on John here for another hour of good old rock and roll music. At this round, we're going to go with a bit of fire version. Yeah, I'm going to be playing everything that got to deal with fire. Yeah, that was a bit of Fire Your Guns there by Aka Daka. Yeah, AC/DC. Angus Young there for you, rattling it up, doing what he does best there. Yeah, and we're going to go from rock and roll to a bit of country. Yeah, we're going to keep on going with that fast beat of old George Strait there. Yeah, he is the fireman with George Strait there. Yeah, you would rock on, John. So sit back and I'm going to enjoy the music and think there, because I'm going to be playing all the good old rock and roll for you. Yeah, let's go. Here's George.

Yeah, good old Billy Joel there. We didn't start the fire. Yeah, hearing that song growing up there when I was a young fella. Yeah, old Billy Joel there, always rocking it up. Yeah, next one we're going to go with a bit of Bob Seger. Yeah, and the Silver Bullet Band. Bit of Fire Lake for you. Yeah, you would rock on, John, yeah? We all going to be firing it up. Yeah, let's go. Here's Bob.

Yeah, that was a bit of choir boys there for you. Hey, I bet you didn't know that one. Yeah, fireworks for you. Good rocking one day. And we all know that these things run to paradise and boys will be boys, but yeah, they rattle that one up there. Yeah, bit of fireworks there for you. Next one we'll go with the boss himself, old Mr. Bruce Springsteen. I'm on fire. Yeah, good old 80s music, this one. And makes you want to sit back and just tap along to all these songs here. But yeah, I got all the fire in one there, so I'm going to fire all up. Yeah, you would rock on, John. Yeah, I've been the 29 Community rocking it up. Yeah, let's go. Here's Bruce.

Yeah, bit of Eddie Rabbit there for you. Just following his thing, driving my life away. Yeah, bit of Hearts on Fire there for you. Yeah, Mr. Eddie Rabbit. Yeah. Next one we'll go with a bit of Dead Ringer Band. Yeah, Home Fires. Yeah, I hope you all like this fire version of that little album that I've put up together. And, yeah, just sit back and enjoy the music with Rock On Young.

0: 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And if you need a hand, talk to your archo. 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
3: 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Keep rocking!

Bit of a jump into the fire by a bloke named Harry Nilsson. Yeah, first time I hear him, don't I? Then, but we're going to go with the guitarist of old Cold Chisel, Mr. Moss, in here, Ian Moss. We jump out of the fire, jump into the fire, and now we got Ian Moss singing Out of the Fire. You would rock on, John, on the fire version of rock and roll. Here's Mossy.

Yeah, a bit of fireproof there for you by Jimbala. Yeah, you would rock on Johnny on that fire mix. Anyway, we'll go with a bit of Pitbull now and Jason Derulo featuring Pitbull. Yeah, with fire. Let's go. Yeah, here's Jason.

0: Welcome back to the program. Starting off great with Camp Dog by King Stingray, it is Marlies and Talia here.
1: Hello, and we just had Camp Dog, great, great song. We got a little bit of a theme. If that song did not justify the theme, we will say it very later on in the show. But we have a theme going on for this hour here with me and Marlies. But right now we got some Led Zeppelin, Keep You Company. So stay tuned, stay deadly here on Tiba Radio.

0: Hey, cuz. Yeah, you. This here isn't an ad. It's a reminder to all us fellas to do our bowel screening check. The test kit comes in the mail for you to do at home and is free, easy to use, and important to do. So don't just sit on it. If you're 45 to 74, bowel screening is for you. Strong inside, no shame. Just check it. And if you need a hand, talk to your archer. Do the kit. Don't sit on it.
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And that was Dog Eat Dog by AC/DC. A little bit rock on. Now we're going on to Old Dogs, Children, and Watermelon Wine by Adam Hart.

"How old do you think I am?" he said. 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
1: 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Who let the

0: And that was Josh Thomas. Going on to Elvis Presley's Hound Dog, recorded in July 1956, was his best-selling single ever, shifting over 10 million copies globally.
1: Wow, and there's so many fun facts about Elvis Presley's Hound Dog, because this one, he actually sung it to a actual dog. So in July 1956, the same year he released it, Elvis performed a track on the Steve Allen Show in a segment that became legendary. So Allen made Elvis wear a tuxedo and sing the edgy rock and roll song live directly to a live droopy-eared basset hound on a stool. So yeah, those are two fun facts here about the Elvis Presley's Hound Dog. We're going to give this a little listen here on Tiba Radio. You ain't love-

And that was Imagine Dragons here on Tiba Radio. We got a little bit of Lucky Dupe, some reggae here on Tiba Radio. And we got some Slim Dusty with, of course, his classic Australian country and AC/DC. But, I mean, all of these songs have one thing in common, no matter the whiplash you get from the different types of genre they are. And hopefully yous mob know it by now, and you're not sick of this one subject or topic, but we will be saying it very, very soon. But right now, we're going to give a little listen. Sleeping Dogs here on Tiba Radio.

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7: 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Where country meets the concrete jungle. Where culture meets the city, where the top end is heard loud and proud. Bush tracks to city streets, Friday nights from 8 to 9pm, only on Tiba Radio and PBAFM 89.7. Tune in, turn it up, don't miss out.

0: And that was Give a Dog a Bone by AC/DC, following up with Big Dog Daddy by Toby Keith. Now it is time for us to leave the studio, and we had a theme on, which I hope you guessed and enjoyed, which was
1: songs about dogs. So we had a lot of songs with different genres, but all the same, and there were songs about dogs. So I hope you enjoyed all these songs, and we'll leave you till next time to guess the theme here on Tiba Radio.

0: That was Back in Love by Suki Waterhouse. Joining me on the program today, it's...
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0: 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You're on the TIBA Network.
3: 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You do it for me.

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2: Yes, sir. Well, right then. Well, there you have it. Nightcliff Sports Club seems to be more here than expected.
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5: Tiber.

That was David Bowie, Ashes to Ashes. We're going to have a little bit of Noah Kahan and some Nelly Merchant up next. A little bit of my pick for you mob here on Tiba Radio. We're going to have a little bit of mix of music today, so stay tuned. This is Noah Kahan. You're going to go far.

That was Nellie Merchant here on Tiber Radio. We got a little bit of the Cranberries up next and some Arctic Monkeys. But then we're going to have a Fleetwood Mac song right after that. Still, some of my picks. Now, we got Marlise's little playlist on the way. Stay tuned for that with some great, great tracks. This one right now, though, we got Linger.

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And that was Snap Out of It by Arctic Monkeys. This is Molly. So we are playing some of my tunes now. We have Fleetwood Mac, Lana Del Rey, Malcolm Todd, and Conan Gray.

0: And that was Video Games by Lana Del Rey. This is Marlies, and unfortunately we have to leave the studio.
1: Yes, sadly, but I enjoyed today's playlist. We had a mix of every single one. We had Marlies's, and we had Indigo's, and we had mine. And it was such a great playlist because we all mixed our little songs of our playlist, you know, personally, but we all put it together, so it made it work. How about you, Indigo?
2: Yeah, I loved having you two on here. I think it's a good match. All of us just collaborate together to make a good mix. So happy to have Talia and Marlies on today. And I hope you guys liked it. You're on the Tiva Network.

That was All My Time by Misha. You have Indies Mix on the TIBA Network. We're going to keep it upbeat with this next song. It's Heaven on My Own by Dallas Woods featuring Misha.

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'Cause heaven's what you make of it. 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
2: I guess I'm coming too, cause if we preaching love and unity, I'm coming through. And is that cool with you?

That was Better Days by Baker Boy featuring Dallas Woods and Sampa the Great. Really good track, one of my favourite from his discography. I'm going to keep that upbeat vibe going with this next one.

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2: NAIDOC Day celebrations in Anuragu today from 4 p.m. next to the music studio and community justice. 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Then tomorrow, NAIDOC celebrations continue in Anuragu from 5 p.m. with live bands, the Island Band, Salt Lake Band, Poison Whiskey, Larry Gurawiwi, Yalula and Nambali. 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Everything is free, dance, laugh and sing, yo.
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what we're living in. Let me tell you.

That was Virtual Insanity by Jamiroquai. Really iconic music video, really fun song. I'm going to keep that kind of fun Friday night vibe going with this next one. It's Sunshine by Steve Lacy featuring Fushi. You have to

That was "'Cause I'm a Man" by Tame Impala. This next song I'm going to play is one of my favourite songs from this artist. It's "China Girl" by David Bowie. You're the Tiba Network.

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That was Mona Lisa by Dominic Fike. We've got a few more songs before the end of the hour. You've been with the Tiba Network with Indies Mix, and this next song, it's Hold Me Down by Daniel Caesar.

Hey, hey, hey. Introduce myself. My name is Jermaine, aka Ro Ro on the mic. Next up is Abituem by Muli Muli La. Check it out.

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That was Baby Boy by Beyonce. Next up is the favorite one is Yawo by R3B. Shout out for Cairns and Queensland. Love y'all.

0: Census cha martiga diang augusto na manjuk awar pam kongoy ngoy ligung gayon plan resources ko mala communities ko palanya malanakun wanal na prenit bulo transport na kurbalang health services marichi wanal limurnit fields ko mala kiko bulpuloko bingo bushmur kabala sitilil limurung janit limurutong ama nukung Census ngoja warpam uniensa metris lika. 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

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I hope you like it. The song is Pretty Boy Thang by Ro. 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One love.

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Them stars have been there a long time, well before you and me. But that man on the moon, you know, he sees what he sees. 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I wonder what's next that he will see. 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

0: 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That means you're older, wiser, and due for bowel screening. 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
7: 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Ungerugul, Baranga, Beswick, Borroloola, Bulman, Gullywinkle, Gapuyak, Kalkarindji, Dagaragu, Milikapiti, Milingimbi, Minjalang, Nayu, Nukor, Numbulwa, Gunbalanya Owen Pelly, Palampa, Pepper Manati, Perlin Gimpi, Umbakumba, Warawi, Yerkala. When you're out on country, we've got you covered. 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

0: Hey, Caleb Nicky here from Darwin Brothers for RAD. More than 500 people a year are seriously injured on Territory roads. When you think about it, that's over 500 people dealing with critical injuries, physical scarring, relationship breakdowns, loss of employment, and not being able to do the things that they love, like playing sport. You can't control what another driver may do on the road, but you can control what you do when you get behind the wheel.
1: RAD. Recording artists, actors and athletes against dumb driving.

0: Hi, this is Missy Higgins for Rad. I see a lot of things at gigs, mostly people having a good time and a few drinks. But what I'd hate to see is someone getting behind the wheel after they'd been drinking. Being even a little bit over the limit makes it too easy to lose control. So if you plan to drink, plan ahead. Arrange a designated driver who won't drink.
1: Rad. 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

0: 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But safety must always come first. 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Keep your arms and legs inside the boat. Avoid cleaning fish at the boat ramps and stay well back from the water's edge. 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Respect the water, respect the conditions, and respect each other. Stay safe on Territory waters.
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4: 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I'm your host, John Ross, bringing you the people and the music making moves across the territory. 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
3: 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And Wurrungurri Radio on Mirrawong Country in Kununurra, broadcasting throughout the East Kimberley and surrounding remote communities. Thank you for supporting and sharing First Nations music, culture, stories and voices with communities across Australia. Welcome to Bush Tracks to City Streets. This week, we're talking NAIDOC Week, a time when people from right across Australia come together to celebrate the rich histories, diverse cultures, and outstanding achievements of Aboriginal and Torres Strait Islander peoples. For this special NAIDOC Week edition, we're taking a look at the history of NAIDOC, from its beginnings as a movement for justice and recognition through to the national celebration it is today. We'll also explore what NAIDOC means here in the Northern Territory, where Aboriginal cultures have shaped this land for tens and thousands of years and continue to play a vital role in our communities. Throughout today's program, we'll reflect on the people who fought for equality, recognize the importance of keeping culture strong, and celebrate the contributions of First Nations people across the Territory and Australia. Whether you're listening from a remote community, a regional town or city, thank you for joining us as we celebrate NAIDOC Week together. 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Stay with us as we explore the history, the stories, and the significance of NAIDOC in the Northern Territory.

before NAIDOC Week was celebrated in the Northern Territory, Aboriginal peoples across the Territory had maintained their cultures, languages, and connection to country for more than 65,000 years. The NT remains one of the most culturally diverse parts of Australia, with dozens of First Nations and more than 100 Aboriginal languages and dialects still spoken today. When the Day of Mourning was held in Sydney 1938, the Northern Territory was still under the Commonwealth Administration. Aboriginal people in the Territory faced strict government controls over where they could live, work, travel, and whom they could marry. Many were living on missions or government settlements.

In the early years, between 1950 and 1960, when the National Aborigines Day moved from January to July in 1955, churches and mission organisations across the Northern Territory began holding church services and community gatherings. These early events were generally small and focused on awareness rather than large celebrations seen today. At this time, many Aboriginal Territorians still did not enjoy the same legal rights as other Australians.

Although not officially part of NAIDOC history, one of the most important events ever remembered during NAIDOC week happened in the Northern Territory. On the 23rd of August 1966, more than 200 Aboriginal stockmen, domestic workers, and their families walked off Wavehill Station, led by Vincent Lingiari of the Gurindji people. The protest began over poor wages and working conditions, but soon became a fight for land rights. The Wavehill walk-off lasted nearly 9 years and became one of Australia's most important civil rights movements. Today, many NAIDOC events across the Territory tell this story because it represents courage, resilience, and self-determination.

One of the most iconic moments in Australian history took place near Dagaragu, Waddy Creek, in the Northern Territory. On the 16th of August 1975, Prime Minister Gough Whitlam poured a handful of red soil into Vincent Lingiari's hand, symbolically returning part of the Gurindji people's traditional land. That image has become one of Australia's most powerful symbols of land rights and is often highlighted during NAIDOC Week across the NT.

0: marca peruana.
1: The Northern Territory became the first place in Australia with a comprehensive land rights law when the Aboriginal Land Rights Northern Territory Act 1976 was passed. The Act allowed traditional owners to claim unalienated Crown land based on traditional ownership and establish land councils to represent Aboriginal interests. This legislation transformed Aboriginal communities across the territory and remains a major focus of many NAIDOC events and discussions.

As NAIDOC expanded from a single day to a full week in 1975, celebrations across the Northern Territory became much larger. Communities began organising cultural festivals, football carnivals, traditional dance performances, art exhibitions, school celebrations, community feasts, language activities, and music performances. Unlike many southern cities, territory celebrations were often organised by Aboriginal community organisations and traditional owners, making each community's NAIDOC unique.

Throughout the 1970s and 1980s, Aboriginal-controlled organisations became central to NAIDOC celebrations. These included the Northern Land Council, Central Land Council, Aboriginal Medical Services, Aboriginal Legal Services, community-controlled organisations, and local cultural centres. NAIDOC became an opportunity to celebrate the achievements of these organisations and their role in supporting Aboriginal communities.

By the 1990s, NAIDOC had become one of the biggest events on the Northern Territory calendar. Communities across the NT began hosting NAIDOC marches, community festivals, youth programs, elders' lunches, art awards, school competitions, traditional games, and music concerts. The inclusion of Torres Strait Islander peoples in the NAIDOC name in 1991 also broadened celebrations to recognise both Aboriginal and Torres Strait Islander cultures.

Darwin has hosted territory-wide NAIDOC celebrations for decades. Over the years, celebrations have included Larrakia Welcome to Country ceremonies, flag-raising events, cultural dance performances, public marches, art exhibitions, family festivals, live music, national NAIDOC award-related events when hosted in the city. Many celebrations have been held in partnership with the Larrakia people, the traditional owners of the Darwin region.

Alice Springs, Mapantua, has long been recognised for its strong community-led NAIDOC celebrations. Historic events have included street marches, community fairs, traditional dance performances, Arunta cultural displays, youth leadership events, art exhibitions, and bush food demonstrations. The town has become known for combining cultural celebration with discussions about health, education, language, and reconciliation. Yeah.

One of the defining features of NAIDOC in the Northern Territory is that it extends well beyond major towns. Communities such as Yundamu, Wadde, Maningrida, Papunya, Galawinku, Lajamanu, Nuko, and many others have developed their own long-standing traditions. Depending on the community, celebrations may include corroborees, football grand finals, gospel concerts, community awards, bush tucker feasts, hunting demonstrations, weaving workshops, children's cultural camps, language storytelling. These events often reflect local customs rather than following a single territory.

0: Today, the Northern Territory is home to some of Australia's largest and most culturally rich NAIDOC celebrations. The week is not only about recognising the national history of NAIDOC, but also celebrating territory milestones such as the Wave Hill Walk-Off, the Aboriginal Land Rights Northern Territory Act, the survival of Aboriginal languages, the work of elders, the achievements of Aboriginal artists, musicians, educators, and community leaders. Across the territory, NAIDOC remains a time to honour culture, strengthen community connections, and share knowledge with future generations. That's another episode of Bush Tracks to City Streets. Big thanks to all of the stations keeping the show strong across the country. Nada Media, broadcasting throughout the Pilbara. Packham, broadcasting to remote communities across the Kimberley and Pilbara. 6DBY, Lakandi Radio, Derby, broadcasting across the Kimberley in Western Australia. 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And Wurundjeri Radio, throughout the East Kimberley region. 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Until next time, stay deadly.
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In football, you have to be 100% focused whenever you play. 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
0: Yes, right then. 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

Hello, it's Wayne Zerbe here. You might remember me from around Palmerston, but today it's Tiba Radio. When I'm in the scrub, Tiba Radio is my go-to. 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

Friday night from 8 to 9pm. Take the journey from bush tracks to city streets, from Tiwi to Outgroot, and all the way down to Alice Springs. We're connecting communities, culture, and sound right across the territory and beyond, showcasing Indigenous musicians and artists from the top end, from rising new voices to respected legends, bringing powerful stories and deadly music to the airwaves, where country meets the concrete jungle, where culture meets the city, where the top end is heard loud and proud. Bush tracks to city streets, Friday nights from 8 to 9pm, only on Tiba Radio and PBAFM 89.7. 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
1: Reluctantly crouched at the starting line, engines pumping and thumping in time. The green light flashes, the flags go up, churning and burning

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1: Hi, my name is Asman Turner from Manangrita. I'd like to shout out to all my mob from Alice Springs, Arinda Mob, Central Arinda, Eastern Arinda, and Western Arinda. When you're out in the hot heat, always wear a protective hat and always drink plenty of water. Don't work too hard and stay safe on the road.

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Ajane mai time mai ngumul pula.

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This is Safa from the Hilltop Hoods for Rad. Now, I'm allowed to do this because I drink a lot, but I don't drive when I'm drinking. So check it out. We see a lot of things at gigs, like people, drinks, nudity, drinks, donkeys with nude people, drinks, that sort of thing. We just want to say, you know, go ahead and enjoy yourself. Drinking is your own business, but when you take it on the road, it becomes everybody's business. If you plan a drink, plan ahead, arrange a designated driver who won't drink, or stay the night at a friend's place.

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0: and with the
1: Hi, my name is Muslim. I'm from Ropa. Like to send a big message out there, La Ropa River. Don't fight each other and don't drink and drive. 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

Hey, Megan Crawford here from Southern Districts Football Club for RAD. How far would you go to save a mate from losing their life? You'd do everything possible, wouldn't you? After all, you're their mate. And if that same person was about to get behind the wheel when you knew they were over the limit, weren't wearing a seatbelt, or were distracted in some way, you'd take the keys off them, wouldn't you? Well, wouldn't you? Next time you find yourself in that sort of situation, ask yourself, am I the mate who's going to try and stop them?

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1: If you're one of those people who doesn't drink and drive, you're probably tuning out right now, thinking, this doesn't really affect me. 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And if they injure themselves or die, would that affect you? Could you live with your decision? Mates don't let their mates drink drive.
0: A message from RAD.

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6: Jason Lord here, former Australian boxing champion for RAD. We often hear about people being injured or killed because of drink driving and the effect it can have on our mob. But we rarely talk about drink walking, which can also hurt people. People often think if they've been on the grog and they walk along the road, they'll be fine. Like, no worries, you know. But keep away from the road. It can be really, really dangerous. Get a friend, a family member, a bro, or a sis to help you, because all we want is to get your mob home safe.

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so check it. The fact that we're still here is a testament in itself. Cause I got your back, just like I hope you got mine. I put my faith in that. So let's do it.

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In rugby league, you have to be 100% focused whenever you play. Texting during a game would be extremely dangerous. Yet, people text and drive and think they're okay. Think they're in control of a vehicle that can crash in a split second through not paying attention. Think again. Texting while driving is simply not worth it. Pull over where it's safe and then text your mates or read your SMSs. Stop texts, stop wrecks.

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Hello, everybody. This is me, Mary D, mind you. What are y'all? You're listening to Tiba, your voice in the bush, mind you. And when I'm in the bush, I want to hear your voice. What are y'all? Tiba.

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